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What's good, people? Giller here on Rinse FM. And, yeah. Getting into it today. A little recap on the weekend just gone. Carnival, of course, in London town, aka the best weekend of the year. And for the second year running myself, Giller and Russ Ryan were lucky enough to host a sound with GI Roadshow on Adela Street. Shouts to Andrew and crew for having us again. And we had a day, a time was had. So I'm going to recap a little bit of the day, some of the tunes that stick out as really kind of soundtracking the memories of the afternoon. We had some amazing DJs with us. We had Rinse's own Yasmin Lacey. We had Selassie TBC. We had Marshmello. And the legend Dennis Bavel, which was an honour hearing him play Silly Games to a packed crowd, is a memory I'm not going to forget anytime soon. So yeah, I'm going to be getting into some of those tunes. Kicked off with Lover to Lover, Maxi Anderson. Yasmin actually dropped a little jungle tune that samples that one. Those that know, know. And I'm actually going to get into another little jungle tune that Yasmin played. MBeat Sweet Love. This is Rinse FM with Giller. Stay locked.

That one, Alicia Keys, You Don't Know My Name, Peckham Rye remix. Shouts to Budgie for that one. Actually, this is a beat of his right now. How could you ignore me? Loving his selections. He puts up these dope little beat tapes on Bandcamp. Go check them out. So yeah, that was a highlight towards the end of our afternoon on Adela Street this Sunday, just gone at Carnival. Lovely reaction to that tune. And yeah, I'm going to get into a few more. We kind of, over the afternoon, we went through a lot of different music. Some dancehall, some bashment, some grime, some garage, some soul, some hip-hop. The weather smiled on us. It was a very beautiful day. And I'm going to get into some selections from each of the DJs that played that I kind of particularly remembered and really stuck out. And then a few bits from the set that myself and Russ Ryan played also. Yeah, you know what? It's one of those things. Like, there's gigs, right? And then there's Carnival, and it's a... I don't want to overhype it, but it's special, it's different, it's responsibility. So definitely the nerves were higher than usual for playing like an hour back-to-back set with someone, which is like, what, 10 tunes or something. But that's just the magnitude of what it is and what it represents and how important it is to so many communities in London. Yeah, an honour to be invited to be part of it, for sure. I'm going to get into another selection that I played, Singing Sweet, When I See You Smile. This is Gilla. You're tuned into Rinse FM. Stay

Mary J. Blige, Be Happy, as spun by Russ Ryan on Sunday on Adela Street. Sounded so good in the sunshine, I gotta say. This one, Sun Gonna Shine, Kid Knievel, came out last year on First Word Records. And before Mary J, you heard a tune that, you know what, I was listening to a radio show, got a shout out, 404 Eros. I was listening to an old show of theirs while I was on holiday earlier in the month, and there was this dancehall version of Torn, that Natalie Imbruglia song. And I tried to find it, and it was like a Jamaica Only 7, sold out everywhere, couldn't find it. Searching around on Discogs, I found like a compilation CD called Total Ragga, and there was a track on there called Tora, and I'm like, yeah, that's a typo, I'm gonna get it. So I managed to pick it up and was very happy to be able to play it on Sunday. Yeah, this is Gilla, Rinse FM, gonna keep it moving, stay locked.

Killer here on Rinse FM. Throwing it back to Sunday just gone, Overjoyed and GI Roadshow on Adela Street, the second year of our carnival takeover. And I've just been going through a few of the tunes that stood out from the day. That last one, What's Going On? A familiar tune. Love it. Sounded so good in the sunshine. And before that, Follow Me, Sunday Service, Russ Ryan edit. And this next one is a selection that probably got one of the biggest reactions of the day from my man Selassie TBC. Tore it up. His first time playing with us. We'll definitely have him back again. This one, A Little Bit of Luck. This is Gilla on Rinse FM. Stay with us.

Yes, yes, people. Coming towards the end of the show, that has flown by. I mean, it's kind of a show that made itself, really. I just thought back to my favourite moments of Sunday afternoon and repeated them here with slightly less nerves, maybe, and slightly less anxiety. Yeah, you know, it's a fun day, but it's a lot of pressure and a lot going on. But great to do it with some amazing people. Thank you to everyone who came through. Good to see friends old and new. And big shouts to Russ, my partner in crime, Andrew, and all the GI Roadshow crew, and our DJs, Yasmin Lacey, Marshmallow, Selassie TBC, and the man whose tune is playing right now, the legend Dennis Bavel. There's only one way to end. I had to end with the track that he's most famous for, Janet Kay's Evergreen Silly Games. I'm going to play out on that. And if you weren't there this Sunday, we'll be back next year. You've got to come through. No excuses. Now you know. I'm sure it will be equally amazing and anxiety-inducing for those of us organising things. Shouts out to the Rinse crew for having me in again this month. I'll be back at the end of September. With some new tunes, hopefully. I think September's a good time for new music, so there'll probably be a lot of good stuff to share. But yeah, that's it. That's me. I've been Gilla. Thank you for tuning in for the past hour. I'm going to play out with Dennis Bavel. Well, Janet Kay, Dennis Bavel on the production, City Games. Till next time, peace.

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Can't be a goat till you die. Can't be a goat till you're dead, cause you still got time. Don't let it go over your head. Little bow and a rest, but my dough got a stretch. Got nicked with the bees, now I'm known to the fed. Face is hot and they know my address. I don't know where I'm going next. But I'm still on the roads with peps. Now I'm in the shoes, drop loads of gems. Chopping up bone in tens. I was a loner then. Now I got loads of friends. Only the fiends was phoning then. Anything I bought was stolen then. Only buy a heat cheat when they go to pen. Never got the feeling you ain't coming home again.

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0: My spit smellin' like Chanel. Yes, Microsoft, I'm an Excel. 9, 10, 11, 12. 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Yes. I don't play fair well. 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
1: 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Turn this to Resident Evil, rocking out release from needles. 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
0: Mm-hmm. 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Mm-hmm. 9, 10, 11, 12. Mm. Yes, your house looking like a motel. Yes. I don't play fair well. Mm-hmm. I don't like to show you my tail. Yes. What is that I smell? 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Mm-hmm. I am that you smell. Yes.

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Got a little bit of fame, yeah, back to the day. 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

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Listen, man, I've told you once, told you twice, you know what I mean? Listen, man, I've told you once, told you twice, you know what I mean? No way. Once, told you twice, you know what I mean?

the music play.

It's the sounds of Soul Revivers. Coming at you this morning on Rinse FM. Track called The Good Book, featuring the wonderful, wonderful Johnny Clark. And that's off the new album, Holding It Down, that just came out. Just last weekend, just in time for Notting Hill Carnival. Roots of the band in West London.

So yeah, hope you had a good bank holiday weekend. If you're out on the streets for Notting Hill Carnival, maybe you were at the Rinse after party last night. So in that spirit, kicking off with a little bit of dub. This one from Slick and Bobby. Another one to celebrate the 60th anniversary of Carnival. It's called Alpha Dub. Just gone past 10 a.m. You're in with me, Papa Wool, here on Rinse, with you till 12. Loads of nice music coming up today. Some tracks from my favourite recent compilations. Some kind of vintage sounds in there. Also going to be doing a label spotlight on Muzikawi, which is a label based in Addis Ababa, releasing some incredible Ethiopian music. Loads of new UK music as well. Brand new Cleo Soul. New Mansa Brown. And a little bit of jungle and footwork to wake things up for you this Tuesday. So yeah, Papa Wool, Rinse FM. Keep it right here.

to Joseph. Welcome in. Good morning to Sister Shaft. Great to see you out in the fields. Are we out here last weekend? Good morning to Swear the Verses. Can't believe I didn't see you. Gonna be catching up just a little bit about We Out Here today, because I didn't get a chance to do it last week. Meanwhile, this one beneath me right now, brand new remake of the iconic Samurai by Jazztronic, given an Afro-Latin makeover. 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

from Montpellier's Tom Manzarek. One of his favourite Dwele tracks. Free as a Bird, giving a little Bruck treatment. This is Gold.

0: love the way he just shifts the vocals a little bit over the rhythm. That is the Bruno Barely remix of Kokoroko's Closer to Me off the new Brazilian remix EP, Tempos Difíceis Sempre Passam. Few Brazilian remixes of tracks from their album Tough Times Never Last. And before that, we heard music from Dinner Party. That is Terrace Martin, Robert Glasper, Ninth Wonder, and Kamasi Washington. What a supergroup. New album, What You Bring In. And the track, Mutual Respect. So I told you we would catch up just a little bit on me out here this morning. Really lovely time playing in the Braunswood tent on a Sunday afternoon. A little bit of dub, a little bit of cumbia, and a few dancers. But I want to talk about one of my highlights, which was Saturday morning, or kind of like midday time, early basically. Sat in the sunshine and witnessing an artist who I had listened to before, and I'd heard people talking about how amazing he was, and I'd never quite got it until that morning. And yeah, it's always really lovely when an artist just clicks for you. Maybe it's hearing one track that unlocks the rest of the catalogue. Maybe it's a live show, as this was. But yeah, this one, percussionist Gahil El-Zabar.
1: Genius!
0: From Chicago. Part of the spiritual jazz avant-garde scene there since the 70s. And I was sat near the back in the sunshine. And I just had to get closer. I was having such a nice, relaxed time, but I was like, you know what? I need to be at the front. I need to see this man doing his thing. You know, sometimes you see a musician and you can really feel the music is in them. Like in his body, the way he was moving, the way he was improvising. Magical. This one, Eddie Harris, from A Time for Healing, the 2022 album from Gahil El-Zabar Quartet. Hopefully it makes sense to you too.

quartet, Eddie Harris, off the album A Time for Healing. Oh, so good. And that's making me feel nice this Tuesday morning. I tell you what, I wasn't having a good morning. Just since I woke up, everything seemed to be going wrong. Then I closed the door behind me as I'm leaving the house. Locked my keys inside, of course, haven't I? The morning that I really want to, and my girlfriend's away. So, yeah, not really sure how I'm going to get back into my house after this show. But I will work it out. Anyway, the music making me feel better with you this Tuesday morning. My name is Papa Wool here on Rinse. I'm going to get into some new music from some compilations now. Well, not new music, old music, but from some new compilations. Actually, this one is not even new. I don't know what I'm talking about. The next ones are going to be new compilations. This one came out in 2012, 14 years ago. Recently been reissued by Soul Jazz Records. An amazing compilation of Gypsy Rumba, which is basically music from Spain, late 60s, early 70s, mix of Latin music, rumba, flamenco, bit of rock and roll. Anyway, this one from a band called Rabbit Rumba is called Nuestro Ayer.

this one. Off the new compilation, Tunis Hotel Stereo, 1977 to 1984. Pulling together some of the tracks that would have been the sound of your hotel in Tunisia during that era. When Tunisia was trying to move towards more tourism, they built all these hotels. Every hotel needed a band. They'd get the likes of James Brown and the Mingus family, and they would all play there alongside these local bands. And yeah, that was just one of them. Joma, Now That, the name of that track. The compilation out on Shakshuka Records. So I feel like I dropped into that track a little early there. But yeah, this one, another compilation from Soundway Records. Antiano Progressivo, musical experiments from the former Dutch Caribbean. This one spanning 1968 to 1986. The chap by the Superfly Bros, Another Star. Right, after this, going to be getting into my three-track label spotlight this morning. It is Musicawi from Addis Ababa. More about that in just a minute.

The energy on this is crazy. Those drums are amazing. Wow. Superfly Bros, Another Star. That's the first single of the new compilation from Soundway Records. Music from the Dutch Caribbean, Aruba, Curaçao, St. Martin. From the late 60s through to the early 80s. And that brings me to this morning's label spotlight. The last few weeks, I've been putting a spotlight on some of my favorite labels, playing three tracks from them to be, given their flowers as the curators that they are. Some labels are just amazing at pulling out loads of gems from the past to be reissued. And this label is one of those. They're called Muzikawi. Based in Addis Ababa, dedicated to preserving and legalizing Ethiopian music, is how they put it. They've been putting out these incredible reissues and compilations. I feel like a lot of people know about the incredible history that Ethiopia has when it comes to music, especially thanks to the Ethiopic series. But yeah, still so much to be rediscovered. A lot of this music fell out of, I guess, consciousness. So having a label from Addis Ababa dedicated to bringing these sounds back to us is a beautiful thing. This is a recent one of theirs, Tilaye Gebre, incredible saxophone player. An album

sax was on so many recordings in the 70s in Ethiopia. So you might have heard him before. Anyway, yeah, track one of three from Muzikawi.

music's great, but have you ever heard old music? I love this, Talia Gebrek. I don't really know how to say the name of the track. Alibek Agnimi is what I'm going with. And yeah, that's off the compilation from Muzikawi, Talia's saxophone with the Dalek band. Music from the mid-70s in Ethiopia. So jumping forward a little bit here. This is their latest compilation record. Going to be dropping in October in full. But a few tracks out now. This is music from Teodros Makonnen with his organ in the early 80s in Ethiopia, when these kind of electric organs were uncommon and people were skeptical. Basically, like, one musician could come with his electric machines and take the place of a whole band in a hotel, for example. Also allowed for so much, so many new possibilities.

listen to this for hours. I love the sound of his synth as well. Teodros Mekonnen. Track 2 of 3 for my label Spotlight this morning on Musicawi, who are a label based out of Addis Ababa, dedicated to rediscovering and putting back out their amazing Ethiopian music. And one more from them. This is from music they put out last year by Ibex Band. Album called Stereo Instrumental Music.

music from the Ibex band, chat called Yezamed Yebada, off the album Stereo Instrumental Music, issued on Musicawi, my label spotlight this morning. Just had three tracks from them. Digging out some gems from the archives of Ethiopian music. And yeah, I got a shout out Sway again. Just dropped a message. Old music you've never heard is new music, which I love. Because, you know, this show is all about new music, mostly, but also new just releases. I have to shout out some of my favourite reissues and compilations every now and then. So yeah, that was that Ibex band, amazing stuff. It's just gone 11 here on Rinse FM. You're in with me, Papaul. Got some brand new Cleo Soul coming up for you in just a minute. But before that, I want to play you something which is new, but sounds old, from a new Thai band called Kola Kang and their debut 7-inch, which came out a couple of months back now on Guru Brain, another label that I love. Four friends from Thonburi, which is a suburb of Bangkok, and a track called Jackfruits.

Little reminder of our mortality here from Blind Yeo, new band out of Falmouth. Debut album, The Lemoyne Point, came out just a few days ago. This track, Memory to the Soil. I don't know whether the message is uplifting or sad. Nothing but a memory to the soil. Anyway, before that, we heard music from Cleo Soul, her brand new album, Gentlewoman, and a track called Sweet Thing.

with you until 12. Good morning to Sanjiv. Drop me a line at Papaoulis, PAPAOUL. As we get into this, brand new music from Dexter Story, a track called Mama.

music here from Jumping Back Slash. Track called Phased Noma. Off a new EP from him. As we get into the fast-paced section of the show this morning. Loads of good stuff coming up for you. This next one. Oh, a little bit of footwork for your Tuesday morning. Ronnie Size and DJ Di, it's a jazz thing. The Philip D. Kick Footwork Jungle edit. Some newly remastered versions have appeared on Bandcamp recently. Definitely go check it out. Rinse FM, Tuesday morning.

to a carnival this weekend with my brother. A little family day out. And we were chilling at the Deviation Kilowatt sound system on a Sunday afternoon. And just watched Taiwan, just watched Martello. And then the incredible legend that is Shy FX came on. Do you know what? I never knew my brother loved a little bit of jungle, a little bit of drum and bass so much. That one we just heard, Seeking. I never thought I'd hear Kareem Bailey Ray like that. Called Little Love 170 out on Neo Trip Records. Just had to say, my brother was just texting me as well, saying he's got his thank face on. So yeah, you're listening to Rinse. This is brand new Mansa Brown.

remixed by Will Lister for a collection of remixes out on Scenic Route of Threads 2025 album. It's lovely. Come on in. This track's Something for My Head. Before that, we heard music from Betty Hammerschlag. Track called Hot Snow off the album Psycho Summer, which is out later this month in September. We are now in September, and she describes the sound as cloud folk, which I think gets it. And that followed on from Mansa Brown. And getting into some new music now from Eden Samara, the latest single of her new album Odyssey, which is out later this week. This one called Unsatisfied.

this one in a dance. Yeah, just about 15 minutes left with me on Rinse this morning. My name is Papa Wool, with you until 12. Still music from FS Green to come, as well as a track from Tanisha the Wordsmith. Speaking in tongues again. I'll get out of the way of this one though. Nadine El Ruby. What's yours I know best, it's getting hard to understand. Sudanese musician from Brooklyn. If I can't hear my name, do I exist at all? Track is called Hibiscus.

0: my partner is on holiday at the moment, sending me pictures from the poolside this morning. And you know, I'm jealous. We've had the craziest summer here in London. Now that it's starting to cool down, I feel like I'm going a bit nuts. Anyway, Nadine El Ruby, Hibiscus, off the album Life is Beautiful Again, coming out on Jakarta Records. As we get into some music from Tanisha the Wordsmith and the vocals here performed by Hannah Noel, track called Catwalk. It's off the album Raised Girl, came out last week.
1: How does it feel to have men stop in mid-sentence to stare at you? The question caught me off guard, caused me to look in the direction of the group of men we were about to pass on the sidewalk. I turned to my friend, the man, who had asked me the question.

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My man friend should have asked me what I thought instead of what I felt, because I've learned to tuck how I feel into the bottom of my purse and keep walking, and I think how I feel is safer there. How does it feel to have men stop in mid-sentence to stare at me? I think they should complete their sentences.

pretty much it from me this morning. Sounds of FS Green featuring Rico and LJ. Brand new track called Good Day. That following on from Tanisha the Wordsmith, track Catwalk. Some important lyrics to listen to there. And yeah, the album Raised Girl came out last week. It's really, really good. Go check it out. My name is Papaul, it's P-A-P-A-O-U-L. I'm here every Tuesday morning, so I'll be back next week. Until then, take care of yourselves, take care of each other. Thank you so much for spending some time with me this morning. However long you are here, remember I'll have the full chat list details up on my Instagram in the next couple of days. If you're listening earlier in the show, you'll know that I locked myself out my house this morning, so I'm gonna go figure out how to get back inside. I hope you all have beautiful days. I'm gonna leave you with music from Erica Tucheri, track called Grazie Ragazzi.

Saharan skin.

0: Hello, who's this?
1: Right, don't tell me you forgot me already. Are you that much of a player yet?
0: Who's this, man? Stop playing, man. You're calling on a random number and all that shit, man. State your name, man.
1: All right, chill out, babe. Let me remind you. It's that girl whose brother you beat up earlier. No one's ever stood up to my brother like that before.

0: What is good, people? You are officially locked into the 1pm show with myself, Savannah Blake. This is Soul Sessions, a space where I bring in talent to catch a giggle, have meaningful conversations, and where I explore the pivotal turning points in their lives alongside understanding what kind of communities have helped shape them. So we have a very special guest and good friend of mine coming in. I'm really excited to have him in today, and maybe this song will give you a clue as to who it is. Let's get into it.
1: Rinse 106.8 FM.

0: So today's guest is a very good friend of mine, someone who's worn many hats over the years, musician.
1: And I'm wearing a hat.
0: And he's wearing a hat literally right now. Musician, actor, writer, and mental health advocate, but more than anything, someone who's shown what it looks like to keep growing in public. So we're going to be talking about community, practice, purpose, and everything that helps us come back to ourselves, which is what Soul Sessions is all about. So welcome to the show, Jordan Stevens.
1: Hey, Sav.
0: Hey.
1: What's good?
0: I'm good. How are you? How are we feeling on a scale of 1 to 10? What are the energy
1: today
0: levels?
1: Today, I feel okay. I feel good. Maybe, I mean, the basic answer is always 7, but...
0: That is everyone's average number when they come in.
1: Yeah, everyone always says 7. It's the safest number. How do I feel? I don't know. Maybe, but around that, I want to play it safe with the number. But right now, I'm in a good moment, and I got to give gratitude for that.
0: Yeah.
1: Like today.
0: Run with the feeling whilst you've got it.
1: Yeah, right? Exactly. Sounds bright. Yeah.
0: Well, let's start from the beginning. We're gonna take it back a little bit.
1: Although I did just lose my AirPods. Left them in a something.
0: Can I just say on that note, you should just buy little £30 ones and just keep them in bags, and then if you lose them, it's fine. There's nothing worse than losing £250 AirPods, just saying.
1: I know they are as well, but they just can't find them. Anyway, next.
0: Okay, fair.
1: Sorry.
0: All right, so you enter the spotlight at an age when most people are still figuring it out, developing.
1: Yeah.
0: But you were thrown into the public eye, and you know, you really had to grow up publicly, whereas some of us do that in private, most of us do that in private. Mm. So looking back, how do you feel like that's impacted you?
1: It just delayed me growing up. I don't think I did actually grow up in public. Yeah, I don't think I did. I think from 18 to 24, I think I was like pretty stagnant. Genuinely, I think I was just like an overstimulated, enthusiastic, naive, delusional drug addict.
0: I would argue that point and say that it actually accelerated your growth because of where you are now. I think that a lot of kids, when they are restricted from a young age and maybe they act up when they get older, that's kind of... You know, they end up doing all this bad stuff, like becoming a drug addict, for example, later on in life. But I think grew out of that very quickly because you were so in the limelight, and in a sense, you had to grow up quite quickly at a young age.
1: Yeah. Yes. Okay. So I do look at it from that perspective. I think, but the reason I say that is because I remember distinctly, actually, at 24. Beginning to step away. I think the thing about me and Harley is we chose not to make any more music, which is, to some people, a bizarre decision. You know, it wasn't like we weren't able to earn more money. It wasn't like there wasn't more opportunity for more success. Mm. It was literally like I was trying not to do drugs, and Harley had developed, Harley had developed a kind of debilitating anxiety. Mm. So I was just like, I had enough, well, if I had to give myself credit, I had enough awareness to be like, there's no industry, especially not the entertainment industry, especially not the music industry, there's not enough reason. There's not enough money to sacrifice like my and my best friend's well-being. So we just walked away, and we were a profitable act, which again is very rare. We didn't have any debt to our labels, so they just let us leave. And from that point, I was kind of on my own. And that was the first time, and I remember at 24 thinking, wow, like, I didn't have a tour assistant. I didn't have like an assistant manager. I wasn't jumping in Ubers everywhere. I was just suddenly fending for myself. And I was quickly, I guess, brought to reality where, yeah, I encountered like the nearest thing to a mature relationship I had at that time, which went awry, and I was heartbroken. Mm-hmm. And that heartbreak forced me to confront stuff that I actually didn't confront in my 20s. One of those being the grief of losing anonymity, for example, like fame. A lot of people tell you not to complain about it because you get like free things. But as a human, as a spirit, very destabilizing. And then other things like death of my grandparents. I lost people close to me to suicide. These kind of things I wasn't able to process while I was in the public eye. So it hit me like a ton of bricks. And fortunately, I'm a kind of person who wanted to lean into it. And that's why it seems as though perhaps maybe I've matured in a different way, but I would actually say that was from stepping away from the limelight.
0: Which is a mature decision to make at that age.
1: And
0: you think about it, you're throwing, you know, for some young kids, they, you know, they're going to be in on that the whole time. They're like, I want this, I want this. But if in a way, I think it's put you to such self-destruction that you took the initiative to be like, I can't do this to myself.
1: And it was
0: anymore.
1: Real destruction, by the way. Not to say that there isn't, that's still happening, but this was pre-social media. Like, this was pre-Instagram.
0: Right. No, I can imagine.
1: This was just Twitter. And believe me, I was sending deranged tweets. But like, that was as far as people could get. Like, nowadays, I think, I would like to think artists
0: are slightly
1: more...
0: No one pops them up.
1: Well, yeah. No, people are slightly more conscious. You could go to a house party now and do a madness, but get filmed. Like, in terms of like taking drugs or whatever. That wasn't a risk back then. I know it sounds weird. It makes me sound
0: No. It's completely true. I know exactly what you're talking about.
1: So I was like the last crop of like truly destructive. Like, even if you look at popular culture, who's considered to be like the it girl and it boy, you don't see them stumbling out of clubs or bars the way they used to back in the day.
0: The era is that we were just on the cusp.
1: Trashy
0: era. Say like the 90s, 80s supermodel like, getting on drugs and going on to the shoot. They don't tolerate that anymore. You know, you can't.
1: People do it, but it's just not like a public spectacle in a way it was. And it's funny because I did like with this really amazing woman called Sunita, I did this like youth workshop in Brixton with these boys. And they were like kind of uninterested until I mentioned that I had like sold all these records. And then they were asking me how much money I earned and like, why did I stop? And it was really interesting that saying to them, like, I stopped because I didn't want to put me and my friend through any more emotional pain. And they found it difficult to understand that. But it's very real. Like there was, we did a festival gig and Harley was like on the floor before or after the show, I can't remember. And he was like trying to stop himself having a panic attack. And I remember just being like, this is not worth it.
0: Yeah.
1: It's just not worth it. Like, I don't know. For who? We earn money, but like, it's not even necessarily for us. We don't own the infrastructure of the music industry. Mm. Like, and we were on the cusp of further exploitation. That was just the year that streaming began to take effect.
0: Yeah. No, it's
1: a lot.
0: It's a lot.
1: You have been part of a rekindling of the Rizzle Kick spirit in a mature way.
0: Yes, we're gonna get to that for sure. I'm in the music video.
1: Yeah.
0: I'm a video vixen, guys.
1: You and me.
0: I'm actually you. You know, like, it's actually uncanny.
1: Yeah, bro.
0: I'm your personality and Shay actually looks like Harley.
1: Yeah, facts. I wish I looked like you though.
0: We do look alike.
1: I mean, okay.
0: With a tan.
1: Okay, I hear it.
0: Just take it.
1: Okay.
0: With all that being said, what communities do you think have helped shape you the most? And not necessarily the ones you were born into, but the ones that have helped shape who you are today?
1: Wow. Okay, so like, to be honest...
0: there's a whole lot of them.
1: Yeah, there's a lot
0: of
1: communities.
0: There's so many tools, I know, but I maybe pick out two to three that are very important to you.
1: I'm going
0: to
1: do three.
0: Yeah.
1: So I have to say the poetry community.
0: Okay.
1: So like I was kind of fascinated by, I was dating, like when I was 18, my girlfriend is a poet writer. So, and I was already interested in poetry at that time when I was in Brighton then, as a teenager. And the scene then was not what it is now. There is a wicked, if actually poetry is actually having a massive resurgence now because of events like Spit Nights. So poetry gang, 100%. Also my friend Jazz, her dad Colin Grant, he runs a night called Speaky Spokey, and like that's
0: Speaky Spokey.
1: Yeah, really cool. So yeah, you just get to go there and like I just had the privilege of being a judge at the Roundhouse, and there was for the poetry slam, and the poet who won is called Tukunda, and I literally, sorry, now I've got to speak into this mic, she blew, can I swear?
0: No.
1: All right. She blew me away. Like, she is on it. Like, I knew it would be, the levels would be high, but my God.
0: Really?
1: Yeah,
0: I can
1: to
0: imagine
1: the point where,
0: though, I can imagine the talent right now is going to be like insane, especially with the world and everything. I feel like there's some talent.
1: And I had to perform after her, by the way.
0: Things to be said. Really?
1: Yeah.
0: What, your poetry?
1: And I hadn't done a poem in years, right? And I genuinely, and I really mean this, I'm not even saying this in like a modest way, I genuinely didn't want to perform because after I was like, I was, that was a lot. So anyway, that's one. The second one I want to say is the queer community. Like, genuinely, since I was a boy, I had this massive privilege because my mom had a lot of gay friends. My godfather is like a beautiful, brilliant gay man called David. And so the idea of like queerness was completely normalized to me as a child. So I remember when I was then into school in London, in primary school, where you started getting the homophobic slurs and that. I didn't actually, she made no sense to me. Which is really an interesting insight, I think, on like nature and nurture.
0: Yeah.
1: And also, it's funny that some people get it in their brain that like the more you learn about that community, the more chance you become it.
0: Yeah.
1: I'm surely living proof that that can't be the case, because if anybody was going to become
0: you've had multiple opportunities.
1: Yeah, it would be
0: anything.
1: Me. Yeah.
0: Yeah.
1: But also now I'm older, it's more in terms of like when I'm looking at love, when I'm looking at intimacy, when I'm looking at anarchy and rebellion, it's that community in all its various forms, whether that's whether that's gay, lesbian, trans, they are continuously living in opposition of a script that none of us chose.
0: Right, that's being conditioned to us from such a young age.
1: So I look to them for guidance.
0: I think my ideology of what being a man is has changed so much drastically in the last year. And I like real men cry, real men are vulnerable, real men are capable of talking about their emotions without caring what anyone else thinks.
1: Yeah.
0: And it's kind of funny because I actually think a lot of more like feminine men are the real men.
1: Yeah.
0: Because they're open about they're disciplined in their emotions, they're disciplined in their approach, they don't get indoctrinated by other things around them, which is very easy to happen. And that is what a real man is. It's so fun. But then it's like, from a physicality point, people have such a different idea of it.
1: And also, I think that is proof, again, in that community, it's proof that, you know, sometimes because there can be small groups of men that are so despicable, that it's easy to fall into this idea that all men are born a particular way.
0: Mm.
1: And it's about it's about like unwiring that. And believe me, there are still going to be portions of the queer community that will also lead people to believe that it's by far not a flawless community. However, what that community does have are people who prove, obviously, that it's not the body they're born in that defines how emotional they are or how they engage with the world. It's just the communities and the nurturance they've chosen to align with.
0: Yeah.
1: You know, and so it's proof for me that this conversation of like men aren't like that, well, then explain all of those men then. Mm. It's not like they've not had to like, you know, is it intrinsic or not? That's what people will argue, you know? So that's proof that there is so many ways that a human can be a human. And yeah, there'll be extremes. And I'm okay with extremes. I don't know about everyone else, but like you can have a hyper masc guy and a hyper femme woman. Mm. And as long as they're not harming anybody, then
0: right,
1: great.
0: That's the main goal.
1: But
0: as long as they're not inflicting harm on anyone else, live the life how you want to live it. That's the whole point. Well, we come here to create our own philosophy, right?
1: Right.
0: And I actually think that's more commendable if you do that. Because if some people go the extreme, I actually think that's more commendable because you've gone so against the grain.
1: Yeah. But you're in. It's with a level of awareness.
0: Yes, of
1: course. If you enjoy, you know, whatever traits we have chosen to associate with a particular thing, and you've found communion in that, and it doesn't harm a person, then great. But I personally, for what it's worth, when you talk about feminine attributes in men or what we consider to be feminine, to me, that just lends itself to balance, right? Mm. And so if somebody doesn't have any of what we call feminine attributes, a man, I just consider them to be an unbalanced man. And that works in reverse. You know,
0: it's the same for women as well.
1: Yes.
0: They need an element of masculine energy, because 100%. That's the whole point. We're always trying to come back into equilibrium for these two, the femme and the mass. That's the whole point. You're meant to balance both. Solar, the lunar, the pingala, the ida.
1: And it's fluid. And look, one day you might feel a bit more, it works on depending on your circumstances. But for me, personally, if I'm to reverse that, somebody, a woman who's leaning far, far into these feminine attributes, and I feel, by the way, I'm not even saying I agree with what we consider to be these attributes, but like how we generally understand it. Like, you know, I don't like fawning, you know, that's not something I'm particularly, I'm very, very happy and would very much welcome a woman to feel, you know, assured and confident and loud and take up space. Mm. Like, I don't like submission. I don't like submitting. Mm. I don't personally require myself to be like a leader or dominant in a situation, certainly not permanently. Perhaps in individual t- times, in moments, you know, my strengths, your strengths, but like, nah, I'm not looking to be like, I'm the boss of this. I'm not interested in that.
0: No, you want them to have their own opinion and everything. Do you know what I mean? Yeah. What's...
1: Like you, Sav.
0: Like me, I can be in my masculine energy
1: But that's what I love about you. No, I'm being dead ass. Like, I think that should be a characteristic that is appreciated and cherished, you know, because it's like...
0: Thank you. I appreciate that.
1: Because then...
0: Because there is also the concept of, you know, you do think that a lot of men are like, oh, I want my woman to be like this and submissive and did it. But that's because you're actually... Insecure.
1: Yeah, you want to control someone.
0: Yeah, exactly. On that topic, what's one lesson about masculinity that you hope the next generation never has to unlearn?
1: Men can be happy.
0: Yeah.
1: I think this is the thing that I find most insidious about the last 6 years of conversation is that even the boys who find these caricatures interesting, right, that have been in the news and people know who I'm talking about, the loud voices, even the teenage boys who I kind of don't expect to know any better. I'm disappointed, but like they're boys, right? I think people forget that what underpins a lot of this existence of these men is this actual belief that men aren't capable of happiness, that happiness is for, I mean, they've literally said it themselves, especially the guy who's currently in a lot of trouble and his brother. They've said happiness is for women and children. They say that. So even though there's all this flexing, all this whatever, like, just, I don't want boys to ever forget that they, of course, are entitled to joy and happiness, and that's something that they can 100% achieve, you know, in the right spaces, in the right context. And I really do. I mean, I know people think, I know people have various ideas about where I stand, but I'm unapologetically protective about boys, you know, generally speaking. I've got my boundaries, but...
0: No, I think you're right in saying that, because I don't want to stereotype, but boys are they're very impressionable. So it's like up to us to, you know, no matter what they've learned from childhood, because we, you know, you've got a different generation of men who probably did have to be really tough in a certain type of way that have now taught men to be the same. But we are living in a different generation where we can open up and we can be more freeing about our emotions and stuff
1: like
0: that.
1: You know what's interesting, actually, as an example of that is I've been doing this thing, Steez Factory, right? I've been doing reaction videos, right? And it's been really, I've really loved it because...
0: you've had a lot of the female rappers on there.
1: Yes, but I love it because we you know, Toddler and I, or Toddler for sure, but with me too at times, of this, you know, we're wanting to provide a platform for people who otherwise might have found it difficult to put themselves up, and for whatever reason, because my face is familiar or whatever, like when I do react to things, it can sometimes boost artists and help them get more opportunities. That's ultimately why we're doing it. But I've noticed, because it's got really popular, we started to get a bit of, I mean, it's to be honest,
0: it's inevitable.
1: Yeah, it's inevitable. But what I'm not bothered about negativity, but what does interest me is I've seen a few comments that say I'm doing too much, right? And what I find so fascinating about that is I am just excited.
0: Yeah.
1: Like, that's what I find. That's what I find so interesting is like, who told you?
0: Yeah.
1: Like, I don't think I could
0: what
1: see.
0: What is too much?
1: Yeah, like.
0: Who identified what that is?
1: Yeah. And also I listen, women get at each other about all types of stuff, right? Like, and they do say that she's doing too much, but I think maybe in terms of like maybe trying to attract the guy.
0: Also more attraction, what they're doing in terms of morally. Maybe, Love Island or something.
1: Like, she's really doing too much in terms of like,
0: but in terms of actual excitement and joy.
1: Exuberant. I've not seen like cutting them. Nah, you're way too excited. Like, why are you so happy?
0: Sorry, let me be miserable. Like,
1: I was like, what? You don't like life?
0: Let me just sit. It's like the guys that go to the dance, but then all you do is sit in the corner and just watch Gyal and drink your drink and judge people dancing. Don't come to the dance and judge people dancing. Do you know what I mean? It's very much like that.
1: But that makes me sad, bro. And I literally, one time I responded and went like, imagine witnessing life and trying to diminish it.
0: Yeah, it's so true. Like, you came here to experience, and what you're doing is observing.
1: Just enjoy it, bro.
0: Yeah.
1: I get that you're
0: observing
1: sad,
0: and judging.
1: But like, just like, or at the very least, if it makes you uncomfortable, just keep it moving. Like, the fact you even said that, and it's just mad. Like, it says a lot about what we expect from people. Mm-hmm. You know, I look, there's a time to be cool. There's a time to play it cool. Mm-hmm. I'm not living in delusion, but you're allowed to feel life.
0: Yeah. In light of that, what do you think there's a conversation men could have more to start like moving away from this idea and concept that men need to be tough and, you know.
1: Well, no, men do need to be tough. Women need to be tough. I think the tough thing is like, to be honest, I'm on the other wave. I feel like everyone needs to be tough, but truly tough.
0: Yeah.
1: And I think true resilience, whether that's physical and emotional resilience, frees us up to be happier, because I think we're less afraid of things. And I don't know. I guess for me, I know for a fact that there's loads of men who really do love women, like they really genuinely do.
0: They exist.
1: Yeah, proper. But no, I don't mean like, oh, I love women and then also I subscribe to whoever. It's like, yeah, truly, like they've
0: they appreciate women, like they appreciate their mum or their little sister.
1: And I think that like, all the only issue is there's not enough of a narrative or a space for those people to feel safe and also not doing it at the expense of their being or whatever. So I really want to normalize the idea that like, you know, like for example, since I've been more unapologetic about my love for women, because ultimately that's what I want from women, if that makes sense. Like, so I want women to feel like
0: that
1: they
0: about
1: can
0: themselves
1: be,
0: as well.
1: Yeah, and also to feel that about men, you know, so because, you know, there's a lot of negativity.
0: Yeah, that's true. And, yeah, it's so
1: but
0: true.
1: If I'm there going, I wish women spoke more confidently about men, I can't just moan about it because then everyone's just moaning about it. So I'm like, I tell you what, I'll do what I would love. What's the phrase? Treat people how you wish to be treated.
0: Yeah, right.
1: Right. So that's like my, and I think like since I've done that, I've got loads of men hitting me up in the DMs, being like, "Yeah, man, I'm with you," and it's just doing it more and more, and being the second person to it, and the third person, and fourth person, and then realizing that if a whole wave and generation of men stand up in their greatness and go, "I love the women around me, and I back them," and you know what? If I see any of you trying to do up whatever. You're like, we're gonna, and you can even channel your mask like that. You can be like, yeah, I'm,
0: yeah.
1: No, facts.
0: No,
1: like,
0: it's true. I think that's what it takes. It takes, unfortunately, like the men to be on our side, but so that other men will be like, oh, okay.
1: Yeah, you're out of the club, bro. You're out of the club.
0: You're outnumbered now.
1: And listen, I get, I'm wary of it because I know that some people that might be problematic, but like, I just know that
0: that's
1: righteous.
0: That's why we go Muay Thai.
1: Yo. That's half the reason.
0: I know.
1: And that righteousness is like, listen, when there's women, the amount of women who I hold dear in my heart who have had to go through experiences that make me like viscerally angry, right? Like, I really mean that I want to, and I know this isn't okay, but I'm just talking about the desire. Like, I want to harm the people who have harmed the people close to me.
0: Mm-hmm.
1: But in all seriousness, if that's my community and I feel like I have the ability in one moment to physically protect my community, yes, there should be no shame in that. And we should all be happy about that.
0: I agree. I think you've got to fight fire with fire sometimes.
1: Sometimes.
0: And then also just to kind of tell people to settle themselves. And then after, you can do the work after.
1: And in groups, I read so many stories about like, women in villages in India or where else around the world where like some guy's doing up such a madness that they all just rush him. Women.
0: Yeah.
1: Why is it the women? Let's do it. Like, I want us guys to have a united force. And it doesn't come at the expense of our, what we consider to be, I don't know, mask energy or that's honorable, man. Protect your people.
0: No, totally. Let's go back to...
1: I've had the label out of my hat the entire time.
0: That's so annoying. Hopefully, though, it should be...
1: We're going to use AI.
0: Exactly, we're AI now.
1: Yeah.
0: Let's go back to Rizzle Kicks for a minute, because you guys had a resurgence last year ago now. I'm in the video twice.
1: Yeah, come on.
0: But not only was you guys coming back an act of nostalgia, because we've obviously grown up listening to you guys, but it felt like two people returning to something as themselves and as people who have a different relationship with themselves.
1: Yeah,
0: even
1: definitely.
0: So with that being said, what sparked you to actually get back together, considering you've both had your own journeys?
1: I can't remember.
0: Like, when was you both well enough to be like, okay, boom, should we give it another crack?
1: I'll be completely honest. I actually can't remember.
0: Really?
1: Nah. The only thing I remember is Jade being like, Jade encouraging me to do it a little bit.
0: Okay.
1: That's all I can remember in the kind of our first year. I remember being like, maybe we should just go. I think it was, we just went, should we go studio? And then if it's good, then great. And if it's not, then we'll just allow it. And then we went studio and made a banger. So we're like, all right.
0: How was that first studio session?
1: Yeah, it was cool. I mean, I've that was never been an issue of me and Harley being in a studio. Sorry, that's actually a complete lie. When I used to be in the studio with Harley, I think I was more erratic and controlling. And this time round,
0: just chilling.
1: Yeah, man. I'm like, you know, it is what it is. Like, I think, like, For me personally, there's nothing. I don't need anything for music anymore. I'm not interested in.
0: You did it for the people, didn't you?
1: Yeah.
0: You did. I know you did.
1: I did it because I love Harley and because I love his family and that my love for the people who love Rizzle Kicks and like the seeing their faces on the crowd, that came later. And yes, I am incredibly happy about that. Performing at Glastonbury, I never expected. And that if I had found out that I could never do any more Rizzle Kicks past that point, I would have been happy. Like, that was one of the greatest moments of my life. But like, yeah, man, again, feels mad to say, but like, I genuinely feel like I've completed music. For me.
0: Yeah,
1: not in terms of like, obviously people can go and get number ones in America or big whatever, or like, you know, get fifth, sixth, seventh album. For me, that I remember as a boy, the idea of getting a platinum album would have been like unimaginable. And I did it within my first year. And because of that first year, I never deeped it. Mm. And when I was older, post therapy and that, I was like, what?
0: I was like, 16,
1: what,
0: you know?
1: Do you mean?
0: Yeah, it's mental.
1: I've done a million what? Like, and like, these people want to hear a song that I wrote when I was 16 years old. Mm. Down with the Trumpets, you know what I mean? Like, that song I made as a, like, I was in secondary school. Yeah. Like, are you crazy? Like, I'm gassed about it now. So I'm just like, all this other stuff is bonus rounds. We went viral on TikTok last year. Bonus.
0: Yeah.
1: No one expected that.
0: Yeah.
1: You know?
0: Got the medal, wearing the t-shirt.
1: Yeah, literally.
0: Now I hear it. I also feel like it's a nice way to not close the chapter, but the way that you guys did just disappear, it's quite nice that you've come back and.
1: Yeah, we got another, we're doing another album.
0: This happy bow on it, you know?
1: Yeah, yeah, yeah.
0: And.
1: Yeah. We're just releasing music, honestly, for fun.
0: Yeah, you've done it in the best way possible because, like I said, I do think artists chase music and fame and then what they're coming back with is just not good, and it's just like you're just doing it for the sake of doing it, whereas I feel like there's so much intention with what you boys have done. So I really appreciate the way you've gone away, collected headspace, and come back
1: that,
0: to it.
1: That Competition is for Losers album, I will say, is really good.
0: It is. I love New Sport as well.
1: Yeah, New Sport's a banger, but I mean, like, it didn't, I don't know how many units it's done. I don't know because I'm genuinely not interested, but if anybody does come to that album, you know, there's things I would have maybe. I'm never going to be satisfied. But you know, we got a song there of Mick Jenkins. You worked with Mav Saber.
0: Oh, sick.
1: Lexamore. Yeah. Like, just the vibe and the energy of it generally. Super proud of that.
0: Yeah, you should be.
1: DJ Premier.
0: You should be. You've also written a book, ADHD, Drugs and Heartbreak, which I have read and I love it.
1: Yes.
0: But it's not really about those things. It's about avoidance.
1: Yeah.
0: But when you writ that, what did you discover about yourself? And I ask that because I think when you put pen to paper, like say if you journal, like I remember waking up and having dreams and writing the dream down halfway through, I would just instantly know what the dream was subconsciously trying to tell me.
1: Is it?
0: Yeah, every time I do it. Halfway through.
1: But still?
0: Yes, yeah, every time
1: I
0: do it.
1: How long have you done it for?
0: I don't do it consistently. I only do it if I've had like a crazy mental dream that I'm like, I've woken up from and I'm like. So I want to know, did you discover anything about yourself writing that book?
1: Yeah.
0: I know it's about your life, but it's like, did you see any patterns within the text kind of as she was going along?
1: Well, obviously, I didn't think I could write a book.
0: Yeah.
1: That was crazy. I was like, what? Like,
0: wait a minute. I got a little gift
1: here.
0: Yeah,
1: seriously, like 75,000 words. I was like, what?
0: It is mental.
1: Yeah. I think what's funny is the book wasn't originally called Avoidance, Drugs, Heartbreak, and Dogs. It wasn't originally called ADHD. The reason why it became that was because as I was writing more and more of the book, my editor was going, you're mentioning ADHD a lot, like, but not like as I never ever, I mean, as you know, people have read it, I never use it as like an excuse, or I'm never using it as to deflect from my responsibility, but I do, I'm just, the way it's written is like, I have it, but it's very much like how my mind works, a lot of full stops. I break all these laws of grammar. So it was my editor who was like, I think I actually, you know, originally I pitched this as a book about a guy who messes up and then tries to build themselves back to not hurt people again, including himself. And then by the end of it, it was like, oh, it's
0: very ADHD influenced.
1: Yeah, trying to cope with, in a world, you know. And, you know, I talk about, for example, betrayal in the book. It was my, with my ex at that time. It was a betrayal and then she left me and then I went to therapy, etc. But it's, you know, there are uncomfortable conversations about like how neurodivergence affects things like that, you know?
0: Yeah,
1: so like, yeah, but that's what I discovered was that ADHD generally has like a, you know, an effect on my whole life and history in a way that I maybe hadn't really conceived of until I was writing it.
0: Yeah, it's quite cool actually, like you wrote a whole book with that much ADHD in you. It's even on the pages how much ADHD.
1: I know, I don't know.
0: But that's really inspiring for someone who has ADHD, and people are like, right, he's written a book, I could do the same thing, you know.
1: Yeah, I get that a lot. And also, but I just want to be super clear, it's like we live in an age right now where I think people will deflect from stuff because they'll say, oh, I'm super anxious, so I've got ADHD, or I've got,
0: I so agree with
1: I've
0: this.
1: Got depression. Well, no, you know, that not just, I'm using clickbait terms.
0: Or anxiety and like a lot
1: there's
0: spectrums to it.
1: There's spectrums, and then also it's like, I didn't grow up in that generation of it. Like everything I've achieved, I've done with ADHD. And I also don't even, I also don't think it's a superpower. I don't even like that. I don't subscribe to that. Mm-hmm. I'm just saying my way of life means that I have to do things differently in order to be able to be in community. That's it. And everyone has that to an extent. I would never say, like, I might give it as a reason if something gets really extreme, but I have a responsibility to myself and the people around me to know about myself and then make decisions accordingly. Mm. So if people are gonna just utilize their own difficulties as a way of absolving themselves of responsibility, like I don't mess with that. And if you read my book, you wouldn't come away
0: believing that. I love that you said that, because I totally agree with you. My mum is so ADHD. I mean, you know, it's just like, you don't look at it as that growing up because you're used to it. If anything, half my family's ADHD. But then as you get older and you're like, oh, that explains why, you know, you're so hyperactive. But that's all it is. They still get things done. And if not, I think sometimes you guys get things done even more.
1: You can do, yeah, something.
0: But yeah, with that being said, I'm sure that life can feel very loud for you sometimes. Yeah.
1: Am I allowed to ask you questions back?
0: Of course you can, but let me ask my question first. Where do you instinctively go when life feels loud?
1: Now?
0: Yes, now.
1: Trees.
0: Trees. I knew you were going to say nature.
1: You knew I was going to say it.
0: Yeah.
1: Yeah, because it's honestly, like, I can confidently say in my life, I have never, ever felt the level of like compulsion. And is it compulsion? That sounds too extreme. Just the clarity of desire. You know, when I've gone through something, which I had done recently, I was like, woof, that's heavy. And I was like, where do I want to go? The trees.
0: One of the reasons people still connect with you is because you've allowed people to witness your evolution rather than curate perfection, I think.
1: Okay, cool.
0: But...
1: yeah, I get things wrong all the time, yeah.
0: I want to know if you had a flip of a switch where you stopped caring about how people perceived you, or if you've kind of had that innate, like, courage to do that from kind of day dot. And I only ask because I feel like I've only grasped hold of that recently. So
1: really?
0: I want to know if you've always been born like this, or there was a time where you just said, I don't care anymore.
1: Experiencing like a sober, mature love for the first time gave me like the courage to be like, I felt truly supported. But I honestly was like, whoa. I wasn't necessarily minimizing myself to not be lonely. you know, which I think a lot of people do. They'll like hide parts of themselves so they can fit in. Or felt truly supported. But I honestly was like, whoa. I wasn't necessarily minimizing myself to not be lonely, you know, which I think

0: You get a lot of people just like talking rubbish, man, or just coming up or like dismissing you or undermining you.
1: Yes.
0: And I'm very thin skinned. However.
1: Are you?
0: Yeah. I actually am thin skinned. Yeah. I mean, I get over.
1: You actually are. No, I think you are, because you do mention little things that nag you.
0: Yeah,
1: I'm like,
0: I get niggly things. Yeah.
1: Yeah.
0: Yeah.
1: And it will be that a specific point that someone says. It's not actually necessarily the general public that might have an idea
0: of you. Thing.
1: Yeah.
0: So I can get caught by them for sure. But to the same extent, I think with my book, I remember I read another book just before it, a tiny little essay, which is by a woman called Philippa Snow, maybe? And it's called Which, As You Know, Means Violence. And in this book, she basically says that there's a famous artist called Marina Abramovic who has this famous spectacle where she basically stood naked in a room and said anybody can do anything to her, right? It's a really famous piece, and it was obviously really depressing because of what people almost did to her, right? And then she was talking about Jackass and saying that people think Jackass is these guys being idiots, but actually there's no difference between the two things, because ultimately if somebody harms themselves in front of you, you are drawn in as a human being, even if you're not conscious of it. So if Jackass, you might ask yourself, why have we spent almost, well, now they're just in another film, so like 20 years being fascinated by these men who are just battering themselves, because we can't help but feel, even if we laugh at it you're leaning in. And I thought to myself, there's actually no point me, I say this in the first bit of my book, it's essentially self-harm. I'd already done that in public anyway, from being young and stupid and saying dumb things or whatever. Like I remember one show, for example, I was sung out of key for us. You know, it's like that kind of thing happens. I'd experienced that kind of shame you gotta take your pills. I'd already experienced that kind of feeling. And so when I went into the book, I was like, there's actually no point. And I mean this, there's actually no point me talking about heartbreak if I'm not going to bleed, because then no one's going to
1: believe you.
0: Well, that's how you connect to people, is that vulnerability. Even if, it's like I had an argument with my friend once. It wasn't even an argument when I said that. I had a conversation with my friend once where I was telling him that like vulnerability is the only way to create connection between two people. Mm-hmm. You can only deepen a connection. And he went, I'm not sure, because like I feel connected to boys that I've just gone on holiday with and ended up having like a fight, you know, fought a bunch of boys and I'm with the boy and we did it. And he does this whole speech kind of saying that, like, I think what he assumed was I meant sat down on a sofa going, here's why I had my heart broken and here's da-da-da-da, and that's the vulnerability.
1: Even the fight is but a moment I'm saying of vulnerability.
0: Yes, that's what I said to him. I was like, bro, you've just risked your lives and you've done it together. Of course you're going to feel closer. So that's why I think I'm unafraid. And I'm not even unafraid. I am afraid. I feel all the things. I get scared. I get worried. I get worried. I'm overshared. I do whatever. But there's a part of me which is like, look, I'm going to die. I'm going to die. Like my life is insignificant in the grand scheme of things. And what am I protecting while I'm here? Like I want to be able to create conversations and messages that will help the future. And like, that's something that I think I'm capable of doing. And there's loads of, and that's not for everyone.
1: And also I think the people who are for you will stay with you for your vulnerability you put out there in a way.
0: Of course.
1: Anyone who doesn't, that's
0: pointless.
1: Not meant to be for you.
0: Yeah. It's just, I don't know, man. I just don't think there's any point. And I think as I've got older, I've just learned to accept that I can communicate in ways that other people struggle with. And there are things that people can do very well that I very much struggle with. And that's the beauty of life, that we're all playing a role, you know, and I can't overlook that. Like, yeah, I might be the guy who writes a book that's brutally honest, but that book never would have got made if there wasn't a guy in the warehouse who was like sat there every day, hitting the buttons on the machine, pressing this up, stacking it, putting it on a shelf. Like these people should all be, you know, like cherished. And so I'm just playing my role in like a big organism, basically. It's weird.
1: Love it. Well, last question for you, because I always ask myself this question. Do you think we're constantly becoming new people or uncovering who we've always been?
0: Yeah, so
1: it's a bit of a paradox.
0: Yeah, no, that's a deep question. Well, you know what? Because I've managed to allow you to avoid questioning, I'm going to ask you what you think. Do you ask everybody this, actually?
1: No.
0: Okay, so what do you think about this?

0: It's a bit of both.
1: I think you are uncovering who you've always been, but in order to do that, you kind of need to become someone new every time. Mm. Not every time, but like there's a period in life where you become someone new, and then that might die out, and then you evolve and you become someone else, and then that might die out, and slowly you're chipping away until you become
0: like a sculpture.
1: Yeah,
0: a sculpture within a sculpture.
1: Almost like, it's hate deep. To sound cliche, but like the soul version of you, right?
0: Finding your soul. That's deep.
1: Soul sessions.
0: Yeah, soul sessions. For real. Yeah, I don't know, man. I just know that I've died loads.
1: Are you tired of dying?
0: No, I'm not. I'm not tired of dying. I love it. I just, for me, yeah, there's versions of me that are dead. Like, I'll just be blunt about it. And I know it because I've even had conversations where someone from my past has come back into my present, and they're without any updates of who I am, and they're talking to me about a version of me that doesn't exist, and it's surreal that I'm there having to, like, well, I'm not having to, but I end up kind of arguing for my
1: new self. Yeah.
0: And actually, it's just like, I shouldn't need to. I mean, that's another stage of evolution for me, just being like, okay.
1: You don't need to explain yourself.
0: Yeah, like you, if you are still in relationship with a version of me that literally died like 7 years ago, then that's fine. If you want to know the new me, then you can ask some questions.
1: And come sit down and have an interview with me.
0: Yeah.
1: I want to ask one more question, and that is, I always ask my guests what their prayer practice is, which is essentially like the, when you have moments of turmoil or you need clarity or you're feeling a certain way, what's something you do specifically where you kind of come back to yourself, aside from going into nature? I think maybe something more.
0: I know, I'm really bad at this.
1: Physical, or not physical, but you write, I mean.
0: Yeah, I'm bad at this. This is something I'm really trying to get better at.
1: I think I could name things for you right now.
0: Really?
1: Yeah.
0: Like
1: therapy. Like,
0: okay. I check in with people. A lot, yeah.
1: As well. You speak to your community when you need to.
0: I do.
1: Into nature, and you also dive. I think a new thing for you is like travel.
0: Travel big time. And I do. Yeah, that's interesting. I know I have to move my body, so I try and do things like that, whether that's football or the gym. I really know that the gym, like if I feel like the heaviness of a depressive episode, the first thing I'm like is I have to lift. If something's weighing down on me, I have to lift up physically, you know?
1: That's what I've always done as well.
0: You know? Because I've definitely got to be strong.
1: Yeah, yeah.
0: You know, and then I think someone said that to me once too. It's like, you're doing the opposite, right? If I'm hyper anxious, calm, slow down.
1: Like nervous system regulation.
0: And this is a really boring one, and I know everyone's going to hate it, but I'm going to feel very happy about you hating it, is that I eat healthily.
1: Yeah.
0: This is one thing I do without even realizing it. You know why? Because I had a disassociative moment the other day where I was feeling like really profound grief. Mm-hmm. And I went into my local cafe, and in my head, I was like, I'm getting some pancakes, bro. You know what I mean? Like, I deserve, you know what we say to ourselves? I deserve this.
1: You love a pancake, innit?
0: Love a pancake. And then suddenly I had this out of body experience. So I'm stood there going, I'll have a bowl of oatmeal porridge, please, and scrambled eggs on the side.
1: You just went into like autopilot, actually.
0: Yeah. And then I caught myself and went, oh, that's actually what I need.
1: No, it's good.
0: I need energy, I need protein, and I need that to be able to balance my emotions. And then actually, if I get past that stage, then of course I can have a treat. I'm not trying to be out here going like, have to be like, no cheating. Like, it's, nah, man. Like, I need that to feel okay.
1: Yeah, I think the more healthy you eat, the longer you maintain this like healthy lifestyle, it becomes automatic reflex that your body's just like, nah, that's why.
0: That's what I mean. It was reflex, bruv. It was like, my healthy Jordan wasn't even in my head. It was in my body. It just came out of my mouth.
1: Yeah.
0: Porridge and eggs. What the hell? Who's that? Oh, pancakes.
1: We love some porridge and eggs. Let's play a quick game.
0: All right.
1: It's called red flag, green flag, or growth. So I'm going to name some scenarios, and you're going to tell me if it's a red flag.
0: I love this.
1: A green flag.
0: This is my bag.
1: Or if it simply just requires growth. Okay. So being friends with all your exes.
0: Me personally.
1: But I know you're like, I.
0: Me. me personally, that's hard because that is, there's so many variables.
1: There really is.
0: There's so many variables there. Like, because I think in it, if we're to assume that everyone's healthy emotionally, then a green flag. But it can easily become red flag if, for example, one of those exes is single and clearly.
1: Oh no, but so you wouldn't be friends with an ex who's. Who's single?
0: So, I would be. Okay. That wouldn't. But
1: maybe if he was in a.
0: But like, relationship. Yeah, like I wouldn't be. So that's my belief. So if I flip it, my partner, their ex is single and they want to be brethren. That's fine with me, right? But I'm just saying that like, if it wasn't. Like, I'm not against the idea of my partner being slightly uncomfortable with that. Because of something they're going through, mm-hmm. I wouldn't be like, nah, man, but like it's a green flag that I'm friends with my. No,
1: yes, I'd
0: be
1: you
0: like,
1: take that into consideration.
0: That's my priority.
1: Yes.
0: My, yeah.
1: But you think it's a green flag, essentially. The idea, the concept of it is fine as long as it's.
0: I think
1: platonic,
0: it's a real shame
1: that a lot of people,
0: that people can share like really beautiful parts of their lives with each other and purely on the basis of like the fact they might have shagged or whatever, they can't even chat.
1: I know, like, it's so true. Do you know what I've heard this twice and I really believe in this. I think a lot of people who have situationships or in a situationship with someone, it in the end it's like you were too busy trying to micromanage this situationship when really you guys could have just collaborated and made some like magic, whether that's like depending on what creative field they are, like collaborating with that
0: collaborating
1: person.
0: A lot of
1: situationships would have been great collaborations and work elements.
0: I realized that actually I think I was being a bit of a, again, chocolate Labrador, like head in the clouds. Sometimes like the story's ended and then you go your other ways and you see each other and you piece it up and you're like, oh man, and then you can be happy.
1: Yeah.
0: But like, it just doesn't make sense.
1: Yeah, you don't have to be kicking with
0: each
1: other all
0: the time. Yeah, because also sometimes people are temporary teachers. Like people come into your life, trigger the hell out of you. You do the work, you see them and go, wow, we're not even supposed to be doing this. We're not even supposed to be friends. Nah, that's safe, see you later. And then you move. It's like the same as like a job or a friend or like, it's people have seasons, you know? So
1: yeah, this is true.
0: I wouldn't like
1: people
0: go,
1: come in for a lesson.
0: If someone, let me put it like this actually. If someone met and was like, their social circle was 50% people that they were in previous relationships with to varying degrees. That would be, I'd find that very interesting. Yes. Unless they had a, you know, like a non-monogamous sex life.
1: Yeah, I was thinking that. Going silent when overwhelmed.
0: Growth, like that's again, variable. Like that's how that's some people's communication style.
1: Mm-hmm.
0: That they need a moment to regulate. As long as they
1: depends on the person for sure. I'm very much like that.
0: Yeah.
1: Sharing everything on the first date.
0: Ooh, you know, it's so weird. Mm. That's something that I would do, but I just read a really interesting article suggesting that might not be the best. Because you need to establish people that remember on first dates.
1: Or like just a little salt pinch, but not a lot.
0: I think you need.
1: I also just need to know if you're emotional, or if you're vulnerable to an extent. But I'm not going to trauma dump on you. I'm not going to give you my stuff.
0: Which is cool. But I think for me now, long in the tooth or whatever, I'm just like, I'm not into this cryptic mystery malarkey. I think what's important is from the jump in, like, this is where I'm at. This is what I need.
1: I agree. That's
0: And then you can piece that up and then you can enjoy it. What I don't like is like, I wonder what they're feeling or I'm not sure if they are still speaking to that. What the hell?
1: Yeah,
0: like,
1: I agree.
0: Know what you want. Lay it down. And then someone has the options. Because for me, I wouldn't even want to
1: engage. With someone, who doesn't
0: even. Oh my God,
1: even,
0: and then they're unsure.
1: Yeah,
0: do you know how, for me, do you know how unsexy it is? Like as a concept, not as a person. As a concept, I'm not aroused by the idea of confusion.
1: You want someone who's just
0: that doesn't arouse me,
1: sure.
0: bro. The idea of like, I'm not sure what this is.
1: Yeah,
0: nah.
1: Yeah, ain't got time for that.
0: Nah, but
1: that's
0: like.
1: So like 15 years ago. Having no morning routine.
0: Oh my God, wait, what is a morning routine? Like with like washing your face and that and like brushing your teeth and that, is that what you mean? Like doing the same thing every morning?
1: I know. I think like more of like, what's your morning routine? It might be waking up. It might be checking in.
0: Did you say it might be waking up?
1: No, but I'm trying to set the tone of
0: people
1: the day.
0: People need to, Sam, I can tell you this for free. It's a red flag if the person doesn't wake up.
1: No, I mean, not brushing your teeth. I mean, as in like you have your own routine, morning routine.
0: Like that guy. That is to you. Like that guy who's okay. Like doing an ice bath and then running.
1: Yeah, okay, yeah, but not to that extreme. It could be whatever it is to you. For me, I meditate in the mornings and I might read a book, have a coffee. I don't look at my phone for the first hour and a half.
0: That I like. That's cool. I was going to be fun and edgy and say red flag because... I went to the other extreme. Like, I think...
1: Yeah, no morning routine is what the question... No, but that's the question. Having no morning routine, is that a red flag, green flag, or both?
0: I mean, no. For me, all right, I say green.
1: Green flag.
0: I say green because you're just ready for anything. Like, literally, I'm saying people got to be ready for war out here, bro.
1: Yeah,
0: Like, if I'm getting a vibe that something's about to go off and you're out here having to put on, like, a mask... I have to have a shower. But shower? Someone's about to storm the castle, bro. What are you having a shower for? We got to get in the car and go. Like,
1: but can I argue that, say, the person who has got a morning routine, I think they'll be more ready to go to war for when that does happen.
0: Nah, they're already done, bro.
1: No, they're not washing their face if there's apocalypse.
0: This is the same reason why I would never date someone who has to flavor water.
1: Oh no, that's
0: because it's
1: mad.
0: Like you will die in the apocalypse. No, you're crazy. Dying, bro. Like, what do you mean flavoring water? Like, that's hard. That's 70% of your body.
1: People actually put in
0: flavor. Squash. People are like, I don't really like water. When I'm never in life. I'm sorry, you're not ready. You're actually not ready. Like, you're gonna be finished, bro.
1: Have you seen that guy when he talks about some of you lot are arguing with me, and you lot ain't even done a parasite cleanse in however long? Like, you need to go sort your colon out. And it's so true. And I'm like, it's the same with people say I don't drink water.
0: That's crazy.
1: Yeah.
0: Yo, that's deep.
1: It is.
0: I'm not even arguing with you.
1: Story.
0: I'm arguing with your macrobiome. Yeah.
1: Which is the second brain, my guy. Absolutely not.
0: I'm so dead. That's so real, though, because it actually affects your mood and that.
1: It does.
0: I'm not even arguing with you. I'm arguing with your bacteria.
1: Yeah, your listen.
0: Who says that? Send me that.
1: I'll send it to you.
0: That's jokes.
1: Needing constant reassurance.
0: Oh, man. That's me. And it probably is a red flag. That's me, man. I mean, look, the rules are like words of affirmation. I don't know if people still believe in love languages or not, but if they do, that's something that really brings me up.
1: Yeah.
0: I love being encouraged. But if I'm being honest, like, you know, that it's, I think a healthy amount is about 25% from your partner. I think 75% of the time I have to be okay with reassuring myself, and I feel super proud if I can self-validate. But yeah, that's big time my weakness, but this is what I'm working on.
1: I think you're at a sweet point. Growth. Let's do growth. There you go. I agree with that in terms of, 70%, 30%.
0: I'd love someone just to reassure me the whole time. I'd love someone just pop up and just be like, you're making the right decision.
1: Then your head would be massive and you also wouldn't do it yourself.
0: No. Only on good decisions.
1: Okay, fair. Going to therapy but refusing to apologize.
0: No, sorry, red flag. I don't care if anyone's refusing to apologize. Your red flag, go away.
1: I know.
0: That is one top five pet peeves of humans in life. It's like, do you know how easy it is to say sorry?
1: It's so easy. It's a word.
0: It's like, what pride are you existing in? Like, it's embarrassing, bro. Like, like, just say it. And also the amount of like war, fights, anger, anything that can be dismissed by one slight concession. That's one of these back straight things that come out in the manners for that. If you've not done nothing wrong, don't say sorry. It's not about whether you think you've done anything
1: it's
0: wrong.
1: It's just about
0: someone else thinks you've done something wrong. Just acknowledge that they think that. I'm sorry you feel that way. I will never speak to you again.
1: Yeah, it's literally that simple.
0: I will never speak to you again. No, say I'm sorry I upset you, right? Mm. And then if you don't want to be friends with me, do it after. But like, if once you do that, we're balanced. That you've tapped into
1: so
0: that.
1: True.
0: You've hit a nerve with me on that. Like, sorry is so. It's just that. So, listen,
1: it's so
0: I'm really
1: easy.
0: Sorry.
1: And even if you don't agree with it, you can just say bye. We're not meant for each
0: other.
1: It's not
0: then. About you.
1: Yeah.
0: That's the thing.
1: Yeah.
0: If someone's come to me, let me even be more balanced, right? If someone's come to me, and I've upset them, and I don't agree with the fact that they've been upset by something I've said, yes, I'm gonna be in my whatever shadow self going, you're actually pissing me off because I'm not even da da da da. But if I'm making a choice to not apologize, for me, that is like, that's me saying that's war. Mm-hmm. I mean, that's me going, nah, bro, like living that, like whatever. Yeah, yeah. So it's fine. But if there's any kind of connection, a primary connection, a partner, a life partner, a really, really close friend, why are you initiating war? Like, just go, I'm sorry I upset you. Then everyone calms down. Then you talk about why there's a confusion.
1: No, it's so true. I agree. It's just a word. Saying that's just who I am.
0: In what context?
1: I just think like maybe if someone pulls you up on something.
0: Red flag.
1: Red flag. Okay. Yeah,
0: waste.
1: Choosing solitude over socializing.
0: You have to do that at some point. Mm-hmm. Yeah, you have to have an imbalance.
1: Crying during an argument.
0: It depends if you're trying to win it through crying.
1: Yeah, if it's intentional, like you're like, I'm going to put on the waterworks.
0: I've had that before, man. Where it's just, yeah, mainly with white women.
1: Yeah. It's so
0: true. I can't even say that. I'm so sorry. My mom's a white woman, by the way.
1: No, I know. We actually can say it. We're actually more entitled to say everything, okay, guys? Yeah, I know.
0: No, it's just like, I've literally seen it happen in real life and I'm just like, that is pathetic. Absolutely. Like, you've been called out, you've done something wrong, and now it's about you being upset about the fact you've done something wrong. Yeah. Grow up.
1: Yeah, yeah, yeah. Victim mentality.
0: Yeah.
1: So red flag. Using spirituality or religion to avoid difficult conversations.
0: Red flag. And you know what? Listen, there's a whole ilk of man that I could have been. Mm-hmm. That I could have been. That are doing up my madness with this.
1: No,
0: and they're making legitimate spaces on, like, you know, they'll be like, don't come at me. People are now like, don't come at me, that therapist speak, because they're using it to manipulate.
1: Yeah,
0: like genuinely authentic spaces that can really help someone, and they're going like, yeah, actually I just think that, you know, my boundaries have been whatever, and they're out here just trying to tell someone to whatever.
1: These fake gurus,
0: spiritual, or like I heard someone say before that, like, I'm obsessed with life paths, right? I asked you for your life path the other day, or no, not the other day, in Thailand, whatever.
1: Yeah. And what are you again?
0: I'm an 11.
1: Oh yeah, yeah. Master number.
0: But like,
1: I'm gone.
0: What are you?
1: I'm an 8.
0: Are you?
1: Yes, 8-8-8 on the 8th of August.
0: Shut
1: Massive
0: up.
1: Massive Lions pool. Yeah, I'm a double 8 as well.
0: Okay, so, but I heard...

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I really love you, so never let you. You are tuned in to Leela. Yes, baby. Really happy to be with you guys today.

That last one was called It's Your Love by Ethel Beattie. This one's called Gold in the Shade. Taking you through some street soul and trip hop today to start off, moving in some broken beat. Stay locked, Rinse FM.

You're tuned into Leela on Rinse FM. This one's by the legendary Smith & Mighty, called Anyone. I played another Smith & Mighty one a couple of songs ago called Time to Rhyme, featuring The General. My name is Leela and I'm taking you through until 3 p.m. today. Happy to be with all of you guys this afternoon.

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Only through

You're tuned into Leela on Rinse FM. This one is an absolute banger. I discovered it yesterday on a Street Soul compilation. The compilation's called The Way You Make Me Feel. The track's by Pause and it's called It's Just Amazing. I've got 12 minutes left with you and then I'll be passing on to Brighter Days family from 3 till 5 p.m.

I'm coming up to the end of the show. My name's been Leela, or is Leela rather. I'm passing over to Felix CW from Brighter Days. He'll be joined by Sam the Man and Too Similar today. It's going to be a great show, so stay locked to rent. You can also catch me next week playing. I'm playing on Friday and Saturday. On Friday at the Last Arch for Mind Out, and on Saturday for the Night Tales 5th birthday, I believe. So yeah, come down.

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This is the Brighter Days Family Show. Every Tuesday, 3 till 5. I hope you had a beautiful carnival weekend. Myself, Felix CW, taking you through for the first part of the show. Enjoy.

Big up Izko and Rico, who are on their way to Japan, I believe, as we speak. If you happen to be out there, you should check them out. They've got plenty of shows out there, I think, for the next month.

Yes, yes, rinse. Max RP, one half are too similar. Brighter Days family, 3 till 5pm. Running some lovely reggae, start the vibes.

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The two Chinese, I'm back in the spot. Spot, got it locked. Spot, wrap up the box. 140 or 130 bot. Talking P, but don't get no guap. 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

0: 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A two Chinese, I'm back in the spot.
1: Let me just. Yeah, this one's a Brighter classic. It's Rico Spot. Coming from the Good Dreams. Yeah, this one's on vinyl on the Bandcamp. The Brighter Days Family Bandcamp. Can still grab a copy.
2: We got the mojo. Yeah, I'm feeling this. We got the mojo.
3: Yeah, there's still vinyls there if you guys want them. Good Dreams.
2: The mojo. Yeah, we taking trips. We got the mojo, we taking trips. Look at the photo, we taking pics.

0: We got the mojo, we taking trips.
1: We got the mojo. Yeah, I'm feeling this. We got the mojo. See, I'm feeling this. Look at the photo, I'm taking pics. We got the mojo, we taking trips. We got the mojo, we taking trips. Look at the photo.

Yes, big up the man, them Joe and Max, too similar, Felix. And yes, sorry if you're still waiting for your Good Dreams vinyl. We're working on it. Myself, Sam the Man, for the last bit of the show. Big up everybody at Carnival yesterday.

yourself if you caught one of our sets over the weekend. We was at So Fresh So Clean on Sunday. Absolutely mental scenes, rough but sweet. And then on Monday night, last night, we was at Paradise.

so nice to me. It's the start of a new day. And there's no place in this world that I'd rather be than right here with midnight.

That was on that last tune there. That was Steve Arrington, Weak at the Knees. And this one, Eddie Palmieri, R.I.P.

0: When he comes another MC, tonight's up the vicinity. So no matter with the one or brutality.
1: The song called Gemini.
0: But
1: the special request of each and every one. Thing called Kochi, Asibon. Under the moon sign, son, you know? Yeah. I love not to brown, not to bows. I know I run from bumper and I go. Can I take those, you know? Do it! Think on a country and I assist in the microphone tower. Show whatever I want and the roots and culture. You know?

Or things so nice, I want to play twice. Kill all four legs in life. You know? The spirit of is a man called Eka Mouse, man called Squidly, man called Archie, Ringo, Welton, Irie, Brigadier Jerry, man called Duke Tini, and Malawin, I Nancy, in a fine style. You know? Do it! Man called Mike. Yeah. A thing called Okochi in a fine style. You don't know? To you. Special dedication to you. You play football, you must kick off a shoe, you don't know? Yeah. A thing called Okochi.

0: Yes, yes, that's the last. This is going to be the last one, people.
1: Ah, let's get now into another.
0: Hold tight yourself if you was locked in. We'll be back next Tuesday, 3 till 5, Brighter Days Family, Rinse FM.
1: Ayakata. Oh yeah. Ove Shelu.
2: Ayakata.
1: Ove Shebo.
2: Ayakata.
1: Ove Shelu.
2: Ayakata.
1: Ove Shebo.
2: Ayakata.
1: Ove Shewo.

My people are useless. My people are senseless. My people are indisciplined. I never heard that before. Make government talk to you. My people are useless. My people are senseless.

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And then they put both hands on the earth. And then they show me the migraine scan. 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

Yes, guys, this is different, and I hope you all have a wonderful evening. And we are going to start the Rinse show today a bit more mellow because I just felt like it. And we're going to start off with a beautiful track by DJ Seinfeld and A-Trip called The One.

You're probably wondering what this track was I just played. I made this track together with Denim Audio over 2 years ago, but I never knew where or when the appropriate time was to play it. But today I thought, you know what, I'm just going to show you some tracks I've never played before and some drafts, and yeah, this was one of them. So maybe keep an eye out if there's any other tracks you've never heard before, because the chances are high it could be like either one of my drafts or anything I've finished already. But for now, we're going to move on to the next track, which is by O'Flynn, called Cold.

This next track I had lying around on my record box for years now. I think I played it once at a show years ago, but it deserves way more attention. This is You Never Know by Exe.

0: really, really don't think X Club needs any introduction with this beautiful track by them called Stay With Me. I love listening to it. I love just playing it. It's just an amazing track. And we actually have another banger right around the corner by Vivace with their Against All Odds rework. Have fun.
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now we've got a track by myself, which is called Heaven. And I would say the title is pretty self-explanatory in my view. I don't know how you guys see it, but I thought I just wanted to show you it. Because hopefully this one is actually coming out soon. And yeah, have fun with it.

Now we're moving on to, at the moment I would say, one of my favourite artists called Camouflage. We just heard him earlier on a collab with Opidan, and I am obsessed with Camouflage. I met him the other day in Bristol. Super sound guy, super amazing music. So here's one of his new tracks.

This track was from one of my favorite EPs back in 2024. It's by Swim and Crushed and it's called A Thousand Years Good Luck. And the track you just heard was called More Than Ever. And I would say that was one of my favorite tracks back in 2024. And I think the next one really, really doesn't need any introductions. It's the man himself, Molgrab, with his track Say Nothing.

And this was already my Rinse FM show. Thank you so much for tuning in. And of course, we're gonna end this show classy with an old school 2013 Bicep track called Rise. And I hope all of you have a wonderful evening or wonderful night. And I hope I'll see or hear you very soon.

starting the show with music from Brazilian artist Serena Assuncao from a record called Ascensão, which was released on Daydreamer Records, subsidiary of Night Dreamer. And that was a tune called Oxum, which is, of course, the goddess of fertility, love, and beauty in the Candomblé and Yoruba culture. And this is music from Rebecca's Records.

Christ, I'm 49s, but you know my thing before I rise. If not yet, then all in time. But I don't stall, can't afford the price. Get in between where fortune lies. Get in and spin it like a 45. Yeah, I'm 45, like Christ, I'm 49s, but you know my thing before I rise. 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But I don't stall, can't afford the price. Get in between where the fortune lies. 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Know the war for my blood is equal. They trying to do me like Griffith did guts, but I only put trust in my guts and innards. And I got the answers, I just look to the past and inwards. Never healed up Vatican or Windsor. I need the validation from any platform that look like plantations. When you're informed, it's not man that I'm real, I'm trying to give corn. It was lost in a field, but it kicks torn. Love my people too much, have a black hole. If it's black

fortified, like Christ on those 40 nights. But I know my thing, if I pour what I rise, not yet and all in time. But I don't stall, can't afford the price. Get in between where fortune lies, get in and spend it like a 45.

music on the amazing Rebecca's Records by half Japanese, half Scottish producer called Sonedo. And that record's called From Here On Out. 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Here with you for the next 2 hours. And today I'm just playing music from my record collection. So it's going to be a little bit of a freestyle session.

This one going back a few years now. It's Mo Colors on 22A Records, called High Spirits. If you just join me, welcome. 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Easing you in this Monday morning.

one, of course, the music of Jay Dilla covering Donald Byrd, Think Twice. You're locked into myself, Tim Garcia, on Rinse FM. 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

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I got it in my man's hand right now.

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0: 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I'm just going with the flow, seeing what I select. 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